Residents of the United States of America, peaches on Sonic. Lane Mitchell in for Lauren Hunter. And if you've seen the forecast, well, it might be a great weekend to find something indoors to do. Hey, GameCon Canada's on this weekend. Hey, Canada's largest gaming expo. Got game demos, board games, cosplay. Like, basically, if you're one of those people that loves Halloween so much, you can't wait till October to dress up again, this is for you. They've got a bunch of special guests, too. And I got to say, like, I don't recognize any of the names. I went to their website, though, and looked up, some of the pictures. I'm like, oh, my God, I know all of these people. Like, some of your favorite characters from your favorite Netflix shows. Anyway, GameCon Canada on at the Expo Center. Music now from one of the bands you could catch at Rock and Thunder next month. Gloria Sun's A New Plan is on Sonic.

Spirit of the West, home for a rest on Sonic 102.9. Lane Mitchell in for Lauren Hunter, and it is looking like a rainy, rainy weekend. And Sunday, of course, being the first day of summer, it is also Father's Day. If you're looking for something fun to do for Dad's Day, which nobody calls it, Rapid Fire Theater is hosting an evening of dad jokes on Sunday at Varscone on White. Hey, music now from Linkin Park, Heavy as the Crown, is on Sonic.

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said, are you gonna be my girl? 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I said, you look so fine that I really wanna make you mine. 4, 5, 6, come on and get your kicks. 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

Are you going to be my girl? It's Jet. Sonic 1029. 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Lane, hope you have a lovely Father's Day and get spoiled by your daughter in the sweet ways only a youngling can. Indeed. Yeah, she's just got the tail end of a flu. So, yeah, we're going to have some quality time on Sunday for sure. Thankfully, she's at the tail end of it. I will say, though, we do have kind of a sweet little Father's Day tradition. We rent those electric plush animals. You can drive around and we wreak havoc all over the mall. It's kind of our thing. We did it, I don't know, maybe like 4 or 5 Father's Days ago. It's one of those things, we were just getting ready to leave the mall and then it just started pouring, like to the point where we were going to get soaked just running across the parking lot. So we kind of went, let's wait it out. Let's kill some time. And she's like, Dad, can we ride these things? I was like, okay. Arkell's Cover Light, Sonic 1029.

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Camberley Comb, Kingdom of Fear, Sonic 1029. Lane Mitchell, if you're looking for something fun to do this weekend, the Alberta Circus Arts Festival is on in the city's French Quarter. And no, the second I heard that, I was like, we have a French Quarter? I didn't even know. And jaw-dropping performances, gravity-defying acrobatics. Plus, they're teaching people to juggle and walk on stilts. If you've always wanted to do that, basically be like Phil from Modern Family, you should go. Best of all, it fits perfectly into your budget. It's free. Yeah, just Google Alberta Circus Arts Festival for all the details. Maybe bring an umbrella. Music now from Yeah Yeah Yeahs. Heads Will Roll on Sonic.

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Alternative Edmonton Sonic 102.9. It's Riley. Somber is going to be on Jimmy Fallon this coming week. He was announced to be the musical guest on the 25th. That is this coming Thursday night. So if you are looking to check out a new Somber performance, make sure you catch that episode of The Tonight Show with Jimmy Fallon. This is Somber. It's 12 to 12 on Sonic.

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Lorde is one of the headliners this year for one of the biggest music festivals in the country. That is Oceaga in Montreal. If you want a music festival significantly closer to home, though, how about the Pigeon Lake Music Festival, which is coming up? My name's Riley. This is Alternative Edmonton Sonic 102.9. Mulhurst Bay, that's where you'll find Pigeon Lake. That is going down July 31st. To August 2nd, and a big lineup this year. You've got The Trues. You've got Coleman Hell. You have got a Conaline Crush. You've got The Tea Party and a bunch of other bands, including these guys. It's the latest from the Sheepdogs. Keep Out of the Storm on Sonic.

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The Beach's new album is on the Polaris Music Prize long list. My name's Riley. This is Alternative Edmonton Sonic 1029. Their album No Hard Feelings is part of the Polaris long list. If you're unfamiliar with the Polaris, I think it's the coolest music award because basically it's just a whole bunch of music nerds who get together and they decide, okay, these are the best Canadian albums of the year. They put out a long list and then they narrow it down about a month later for the short list. That is coming July 9th. And then eventually they whittle it down from the short list to just one winner. And that is the best Canadian album of the year. It doesn't matter about sales or touring numbers or social media followers or any of that stuff. It's just, does it sound good? Cool. And then they, you know, win a big pile of money as well, which is pretty nice. Still got a ways to go until we find out the winner, but we'll find out the short list at the very least coming up on July 9th. Here's The Killers, Somebody Told Me on Sonic.

Mumford & Sons have been bringing a very World Cup theme to their shows in North America on this tour, since North America is hosting the World Cup right now. This is Mumford & Sons featuring Hozier, Rubber Band Man, on Sonic. When you

I hate to say it, but I think we are turning into the town from Footloose where dancing is illegal. My name is Riley. This is Alternative Edmonton, Sonic 1029. I say that specific Sherwood Park, the corner of Baseline Road and Sherwood Drive. You know, the guy that dances there, he's been doing it for years. He is not there anymore. And that is because the RCMP have told him to stop. They've given him $1,500 worth of tickets. They say if he goes back out dancing again, he could get a stunting ticket. He could be arrested. They say that it's a matter of public safety and concern for motorists and pedestrians, etc. I don't understand how a dude dancing at the corner could be a concern for motorists. Like, do they think it's distracting? And in that case, if you see someone dancing at the side of the road while you're driving and you are so distracted that your driving suffers, that is not the dancer's problem. I hate to say this hot take, but if you can't drive a car past someone dancing, you can't drive a car. That's the end of the sentence. You're just bad at it. That is a skill issue. That's on the driver, not the dancing dude. Anyway, if you're wondering.

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GameCon is going down this weekend. My name's Riley. This is Alternative Edmonton Sonic 1029. GameCon has started as of today. It's running throughout the weekend. There's all kinds of really cool video game stuff going down, including a cosplay contest. There are panels with celebrity guests. You've got Deborah Ann Wall in town, who she's on Daredevil. She's also super into Dungeons and Dragons. Like, she's kind of a professional DM on the side, in a way. I just think it's super, super cool. So if you're looking for something to do this weekend, maybe check out GameCon Canada. It's going to be a really neat time. Here's Arkells and Portugal the Man. It's Money on Sonic.

Young the Giant have a new album that came out, I guess, a little over a month ago now. My name's Riley. This is Alternative Edmonton, Sonic 102.9. It's called Victory Garden. I honestly thought when I saw that song title, I assumed it kind of was a reference to gardening itself. Victory Gardens were kind of like the branding. I don't know if branding is the right term, but the term people used for growing your own vegetables and stuff like 100 years ago during World War I. But in the concept of the album, it's more referring to, in a broad sense, the idea of radical empathy. It's a really cool album.

0: 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Sonic Concerts.
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0: For over 20 years.

The University of Alberta is doing a virtual reality pilot project for nursing students, and I kind of hope it goes wide outside of just the university. My name's Riley. This is Alternative Edmonton, Sonic 102.9. It's exactly what it sounds like. So the students put on virtual reality headsets, and then they are stepping into a virtual hospital room, and they're able to take part in scenarios that otherwise might not present themselves in their regular clinical hours and their training, whatever. Stuff they might not encounter until they're longer on the job. But the idea being, then they're more trained on more scenarios and can provide better help. But I kind of hope it goes wide, not just to other nursing programs outside of University of Alberta, but I want to see it just become widespread to anybody that has a virtual reality headset. I view it the same way that like Microsoft Flight Simulator went wide. There are all these people with these full out flight sim setups at home that if it came down to it, I genuinely think could fly a plane half decent. I want to see that same thing for nursing, you know, a bunch of people that just get really enthused into virtual reality nursing who just happen to now know a little bit of healthcare. I know it's not exactly a one-to-one comparison, but I don't think it could be a bad thing, right? Either way, I'm very happy that it's at the University of Alberta. Here's Alice in Chains Rooster on Sonic 102.9.

Metric is going to be in town 1 week from Monday. Tickets on sale right now. They'll be at the Jubilee with Broken Social Scene and Stars. This is Fall Out Boy. Thanks for the memories on Sonic.

That is the latest from Talk Time Machine, Alternative Edmonton, Sonic 102.9. My name's Riley. Our first taste of Talk's next album, which he says is going to be a rock opera. And I guess the working title is The Ballad of Ozzy Moon. We don't know a lot more than that right now. We know that he's been writing it as a rock opera. We know that he really wants each song on the album to stand out on its own without having to know the full context and story and overarching theme of the album. And we know that he's, well, working on it. That's pretty much it. Title, vibes, and it's coming eventually. No release date yet, but I'm really excited for it. Here's Papa Roach, Last Resort on Sonic. Cut my-

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2: 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The known, the unknown, and all the surprises in between. We're unraveling the history of alternative rock, from its roots to its modern-day evolution. 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Ready for the ride?
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2: Yeah, here we go for the 100th time. Hand grenade pins in every line. Throw them up and let some shine. Going out of my f***ing mind. Filthy mouth, no excuse. Find a new place.

Tame Impala is heading out on the road later this summer, next month, essentially. Handful of Canadian dates, none in Edmonton. But if you do want to make the trek out to, say, Vancouver, the nearest city he's going to be performing in, you have at least some hope that you won't be completely ripped off on secondary market tickets. My name's Riley. This is Alternative Edmonton, Sonic 1029. That's because Tame Impala has said, Kevin Parker himself, has said that they're using Ticketmaster's face value program for this tour. So tickets can only really be sold at face value through the platform. If you buy it through Ticketmaster, you hopefully shouldn't be charged an arm and a leg by somebody who just scooped it up and decided to make a profit off of that show. So if you do want to make the trek to Vancouver to see Tame Impala, that is going down September 5th. This is the latest from Tame Impala. It's Dracula on Sonic.

Rock and Thunder Music Fest is just around the corner. My name is Riley. This is Alternative Edmonton, Sonic 102.9. It's coming up July 11th and 12th. You've got 2 days of great music going down at Exhibition Lands Racetrack. I should say around the corner in the sense of timeline. It's not physically around the corner from where I am right now. I don't know why I needed to point that out to you. Anyway, big lineup. On the 11th, you've got

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It is this band, 3 Days Grace. Here's their latest, Kill Me Fast, on Sonic.

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Joe Keery is very, very busy as an entertainer. My name's Riley. This is Alternative Edmonton Sonic 102.9. I say an entertainer because it's kind of hard to pin him down to one thing, right? Like, his music is phenomenal under the name Joe, DJO, but also he is very successful as an actor, like on Stranger Things. And now that that's over, he's had a couple other roles. Now he's going to Broadway. He was announced as part of the cast for The Other Desert Cities, which apparently is a well-known Tony Award-winning play. I don't know anything about plays, but it does have a pretty big cast. You've got Joe Keery, you've got Julia Louis-Dreyfus, you've got Ed Harris, and a bunch of other names. If you are someone that really enjoys Broadway, maybe keep an eye out for that. Here's Joe, End of Beginning on Sonic.

Rain Mehta of Our Lady Peace has announced a joint memoir with Chantal Kreviasek coming out August 4th. It's called I'm Gonna Break Your Heart, A Rock and Roll Love Story. This is the latest from Noah Kahan. It's The Great Divide on Sonic 101.5.

The Zolas are celebrating the 10th anniversary of their Swooner album with a tour that is coming through Edmonton this fall. My name is Riley. This is Alternative Edmonton, Sonic 102.9. They're going to be in town in October. Tickets on sale right now. That's going down at the Starlight Room, which is a great venue. It's going to be a great show. It's a great record, too. 10 years. I can't believe it's already been 10 years since they released Swooner. This is the Zolas. It's Molotov Girls on Sonic.

0: Saturday nights turned up to 11. Well, we're keeping Sunday at a nice, easy 3. Where the bad folks go when they die, but don't go to heaven where the angels fly. All your favorite alternative jams. Whatever makes you great. Unplugged. But I got him or I want him now. Sundays at 9, it's Sonic Unplugged. Because if you're not ready to turn up to 11, neither are we. Sonic.
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0: begun.
1: My name's Garner Andrews. Welcome to the show. A quick little public service announcement, I guess. There's this guy that I end up right behind in the Tim Hortons drive-thru on my way to work regularly. It's like we have the exact same schedule. He drives kind of a burgundy Sienna, Toyota Sienna minivan. I've seen him twice already this week, and we're only on Wednesday. Every morning he gets a coffee, then they hand him something in a bag, and then he gets a bottle of water. And I need to say this, whoever you are, stop buying bottled water every morning at Tim Hortons. Just stop. I know you're hooked on the coffee, I am too, and whatever you get in that little bag, but if you absolutely have to drink out of a plastic single-use bottle because you hate Mother Nature, at least buy a flat somewhere and then just keep that in your van. You're driving a minivan. You have room for a flat of water. That is just such a bad financial move. This has nothing to do with the environment. I'm just speaking to you as an armchair financial advisor. That is a bad financial move. Sometimes I'm sitting there and I just want to get out of my car, walk up beside his window, and just as they hand the bottle of water out the window, I just go, no, and I slap it out of his hand. Are you buying bottled water in drive-thrus? Again, you could put a flat of water, or you could fill your water. That sounds self-righteous, and I didn't mean it to come off sounding like that. I'm more concerned about you. Like, what is a bottle of water in a drive-thru cost? It can't be cheap. Anyway, 10029. If you want to text the show, you can send voice notes to that number.

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1: No time to Google.
2: Morgan? There's no time to Google. Which resident of Sesame Street lives in a trash can?
3: Oscar the Grouch.
2: What game are you playing if you're holding a 29 hand?

0: cribbage.
1: What U.S. city's nickname is Sin City?
0: Las Vegas.
1: Shaq is a retired pro athlete from what sport?
0: Basketball.
1: What do you call the area in front of the stage where music fans dance, jump, and slam into each other?
0: The mosh pit.
1: What province is Prime Minister Mark Carney from?
0: Ontario.
1: Which of these words does not begin with the letter C? Cyborg, cipher, or sensual?
0: Sensual.
1: What beloved Canadian actor played Jim's dad in American Pie?
0: Eugene Levy.
1: If you ask for apple pie a la mode, what does it come with?
0: Ice cream.
1: Mm-hmm. Damn. Oh, no, Morgan. Yeah.
0: That's the Carney one I got wrong.
2: Well, let's mark your work and see where it went wrong. Which resident of Sesame Street lives in a trash can? You said Oscar the Grouch. That's the right answer. What game are you playing if you're holding a 29 hand? You said cribbage. Yeah, it's a good old game of crib.
1: Oh, who's had a 29 hand?
2: I've scored one of those before. No big deal.
1: You know what? I Googled it this morning. Mm-hmm. What are the odds of getting a 29 hand? One in 216,000.
2: Holy.
1: Yeah.
2: All right. Guess I'm never getting one again.
1: Probably not.
2: What U.S. city's nickname is Sin City? You said Las Vegas. Right answer. Shaq is a retired pro athlete from what sport? You knew it was basketball. What do you call the area in front of the stage where music fans dance, jump, and slam into each other? You said mosh pit. That's correct. Which of these words does not begin with the letter C? Cyborg, cipher, or sensual? You knew this one real quick. Good speller, Morgan. It's sensual. What beloved Canadian actor played Jim's dad in American Pie? You knew it was Eugene Levy. And if you ask for apple pie a la mode, what does it come with? You said ice cream. That's correct, too. But the one question that held you back from $1,000, you knew it, too. What province is Prime Minister Mark Carney from? You said Ontario? No, he's from here.
1: We also would have accepted Northwest Territories.
2: Yeah,
1: because he was born.
2: Born there, but grew up in Edmonton. I think he worked at Andy's Valley View IGA.
1: Really?
2: Yeah. So yeah, it's final score, Morgan, of 8 out of 9.
1: I don't know if I've ever wanted somebody to win more than Morgan. Hey, buddy, you keep trying, okay? You're good at this game, pal. Chin up.
0: Thanks, guys. Have a good day.
1: Okay,
2: you
1: bye.
2: You too. Bye.
1: Oh.

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1: Everybody's texting in and saying, Garner, we live in Edmonton. How can you keep a flat of water in your car without it freezing? Well, then don't keep it in your car. Put the flat of water right next to your keys in your wallet, so when you leave the house, you just pull a bottle of water. Or better yet, fill your water bottle and leave it by your wallet and your keys. I feel that buying a bottle of water... I'm your dad. 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Buying a bottle of water in a drive-thru is not a great financial decision for you. Yes, I know you want your coffee, you want your breakfast sandwich, but just take your own water. And I'm not preaching about the environment on this one, although I am one of those libs that is very aware of the environment, but I'm looking at this from the standpoint of your finances. Somebody else said, I had to buy a single bottle of water at work because I forgot my water bottle. I was disgusted with myself. I get it. It was $4. Holy crap. Anyway, 10029. You can text the show at that number. You can send voice notes to that number. Sonic.

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1: My name's Garner Andrews. Taylor is here. I got a question for you.
2: Okay.
1: I'm going to get to that in just a second here. This is a very, very important question. I was talking this, I'm not anti-drive-thru.

0: I'm not anti-fast food. Like, I go to a drive-thru every morning on my way to work. I just don't buy bottles of water in the drive-thru. That, to me, just does not make good financial sense. I'm like, put a flat of water in the back seat. Just reach behind your seat, pull one out. Everyone's like, must be nice to have a garage. I get it. Water freezes. Like I said, put a flat of water by your wallet and your keys. You know, and just take one with you every day when you go. Save yourself a couple of bucks. Then somebody messaged and said, which Sonic on-air staff person is most likely to buy a bottle of water in a drive-thru? And initially, I was like, that'd be Lauren Hunter.
1: Yeah, that's where my mind goes.
0: But then I thought, I don't think it's Chantel either. She brings super elaborate breakfasts and lunch to work. She takes time to pack her lunch. She would definitely pack her own water. And it's not Lane, because Lane would never go to a drive-thru, ever. It's you, Taylor.
1: What?
0: Taylor, it's you. I feel like you would be the most likely person to buy a bottle of water in a drive-thru.
1: I don't think that's ever happened in my life.
0: Really?
1: Yeah.
0: Oh.
1: Is that your question for me?
0: Yeah, that was
1: it. Have you ever bought a bottle of water in a drive-thru?
0: No, my question for you is, are you the most likely person on staff to buy a bottle of water?
1: I still think it's Lauren.
0: Yeah. I just don't think of as Lauren as being, well, maybe that's being organized enough to get to a drive-thru.
1: At all.
0: No, that sounds terrible.
1: Yeah, no,
0: she's got a lot on her mind.
1: Uh-huh.
0: She's super busy with her job. I just feel like, I don't know, I've never seen her drink water. Yeah. Although I never see her, so that might be.
1: Yeah, that makes it harder.
0: When you see her, is she drinking water?
1: No, she's just walking in.
0: Okay. I'm concerned with Lauren's hydration.
1: Okay,
0: all of a sudden, I'm like everybody's work dad.
1: No, I've always got a little water bottle with
0: me. I know
1: you. It's always full. I've got a lot of cup holders in the van, too. So
0: yeah.
1: I bet you there's at least 3 water bottles in my vehicle right now.
0: Really?
1: Probably only one grown-up sized. But there's a lot of options in there. And I would rather, this is gross, I'd rather drink... If I was desperate, I would drink the toddler backwash water.
0: Oh, my God. Toddler backwash water is the name of my new album.
1: Yeah. Well.
0: Wow.
1: Because it's so sick.
0: Yeah. That's what they're saying about it. A friend of the show, Joel Johnson, says, I just recently made the move to a Yeti water bottle. And the fact that it can stay cold for days is enough of a reason to buy one. I used to be a plastic water bottle guy, but I'll never relapse on this one. Yes.
1: There you go.
0: My gifted children got me one of the big Yeti water bottles for Father's Day, I think, last year. I love it. And you can put cool stickers all over it.
1: Uh-huh.
0: And make it your own.
1: Personalize it.
0: Yeah. Speaking of stickers, too, how cool is this? So the other day, you know how I've been making all this art.
1: Mm-hmm.
0: So I paint in my garage almost every day. I've got all these canvases. I got every... But I have nowhere to hang this stuff up. Nowhere. I've run out of wall space in my garage. So what I did the other day is I scanned a piece of art and then I uploaded it. Now I'm getting stickers made.
1: That's really cool.
0: So maybe if you play your cards right, you'll get one for your water bottle.
1: Yeah, okay.
0: Maybe.
1: I'm still working on my water or my sticker anxiety, so that could help.
0: Well, I ordered 50 of them. So... take one.
1: Okay.
0: I don't know what I'm going to do with these things. I can just imagine handing them to somebody and go, here's a sticker for your... No, I'm good. The sticker rejection is because it's my own artwork. I'm going to take this personally.
1: You should stand on White Ave and hand them out.
0: Hey, would anyone like a cool sticker for your water bottle?
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1: Build a time machine. Go back to 1954. Buy the nicest house in Glenora and then come back to 2026. Seems reasonable, right?
2: Yeah.
1: You could buy all the parts for a time machine, probably at Dollarama for like $40. You'll be into this for like $40. And you'll have the nicest house. Maybe you'll be neighbors with somebody famous. I don't know. Is that where Connor lives?
3: No, he's...
1: Oh, okay. No. You know the exact address. Yeah. If you ask Taylor, what's Connor's address? He doesn't even...
3: I do know it.
1: You think harder about your kids' names than you do about...
3: Well, there's two of them. There's only one address.
1: Somebody said, it's funny you talk about time machines. In the early 2000s, a friend of mine who was into tech said that I need to buy shares in this relatively new company called Google. I had a young family, zero disposable income, and no thoughts of a risky investment. He stretched and invested $10,000. A few years ago, he cashed it all out for $500,000, a tidy little retirement bonus. Man. So, if you could build a time machine and you could only take one trip in it, would you be like, would you go back to, I don't know, 1912 or whatever and just go, hey, don't get on that Titanic boat. Would you use it for that? Or would you use it to go back and buy Google?
3: I think you got to go Google.
1: Oh, gee.
3: Well, because what if you change the space-time continuum or whatever?
1: That's true.
3: With all those people not dying.
1: That's
3: on,
1: true.
3: What if there's a horrible monster that died on the Titanic and we never found out?
1: Yeah, you raised some good points.
3: Mm-hmm.
1: Okay, yeah. Yeah, okay, I agree. 10029 if you want to text the show.
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1: So Chad had called yesterday morning, maybe around 9:30 or so, and said, oh, we've been at work for 3 hours, got no power, so they just sent us all home. Mm-hmm. Take a day off with pay, fellas.
2: That's the dream.
1: So Chad phoned me, and he's like, what should I do? And my initial response, anytime I hear somebody has a sudden surprise day off with pay, I'm like, go to a movie. Go to a movie at like 11 o'clock on a Tuesday morning. There will be nobody around. I also suggested he go to a greasy little breakfast place in a neighborhood that's not familiar. If you're going to do this, go to a neighborhood you never go to. Mm-hmm. There's a place that I go to up on 118th Avenue from time to time, and I'll just go have breakfast by myself, and it's fantastic. It's the kind of place where, you know, the server pulls a pencil out of her hair and calls you hun. Thanks. It's the best. So Chad said, hey, day off with pay update. I did go for breakfast. It was great. Did some housework. Then I went and saw the Hail Mary Project. Your recommendation was excellent, Garner. It was like having a maintenance day for my soul. Yeah.
2: Oh, yeah.
1: Isn't that cool when you hear a professional athlete had a maintenance day? Like you're a machine?
2: Yeah.
1: I love that. I'm going to take a day off from time to time, call it a maintenance day.
2: Maintenance day. I like that a lot.
1: Garn's having a maintenance day today.
2: No.
1: He's probably doing nothing that's good for his body, but he's taking a maintenance day.
2: A lot of syrup involved.
1: Oh, yeah. Hey, get in touch with the show. This is the show that stars you. That's what this show is all about.
3: Sonic.

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2: My name's Garner. I shouldn't be saying this, but here goes. I had a good sleep last night. I know. I feel like nobody ever wants to publicly state that, you know what, I slept okay last night. It was pretty good. No one sleeps well. And we all feel the need to one-up the other person that says they didn't sleep well. My wife and I do this all the time. She'll be like, I slept like crap last night. And before she's even finished that sentence, I'm like, I slept for 11 minutes. I don't know what happened. I mean, the planets aligned, I guess. I slept for like 6.5 hours straight. I don't think I even woke up once. And that is not like me. And now I'm sitting here with a pad of paper and a pen, just sort of writing down everything I ate, everything I did last night, so that I can try and repeat it again tonight. But then I start thinking, if I do that and I figure it all out and I do exactly the same thing, I'm going to get all up in my head about it and my sleep expectations are going to be way too high and I'm going to sleep like garbage tonight. We do all have that one person, and maybe you're that person, because I feel like I might be that person, but we have that person in our circle that will never let you claim the title of having the worst sleep last night. Why are we so bloody competitive about sleep and how busy we are? I don't know who this person is, but they texted and said, Garner, you described my mother to a T. My mom is retired. She golfs, bowls, has card nights with her closest friends every Thursday night. She has a house cleaner, but she will never let me claim the title of having a worse sleep than her. LOL. We were talking about that. The bad sleep one-upsmanship. Somebody at work will come and go, oh man, I slept like crap. And then somebody else will go, oh yeah? And then they will try and outdo them. I don't know what it is. And I'm honestly, I have given this thought, and I'm guilty of it too. But I keep thinking back to the 80s and the 90s.

0: because I've been alive since way before then. And I'm trying to recall if people in those decades were constantly trying to one-up each other with tales of how badly they slept the night before. I think it might be a new thing, a new-ish thing. And also tales of how busy they are. Everybody's talking about how busy they are. That didn't used to be a conversation, was it? Anyway, 10029 if you want to text the show.
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2: 1029. On the topic of, are you super competitive with your beautiful, beautiful wife when it comes to talking about who had the worst sleep last night?
3: No, because actually, because I heard this earlier. I don't want to be that guy, but I have pretty good sleeps every night. They're short. They're very short, but they are intense. I am out and it's done sleeps.
2: I don't know what happened to me last night, but I slept like a GD rock.
3: Oh.
2: I never sleep well. And last night, I got a solid 6.5 hours. I don't think I woke up once.
3: Wow, good for you.
2: And then, of course, though, I don't want to talk too much about it because I don't want people to think that I sleep well. I don't know why. For some reason, it's like my beautiful wife and I were constantly, and I'm guilty of this. She'll be like, oh my God, I slept like crap. I slept for 9 minutes.
3: Uh-huh.
2: Like, I always have to one-up her in how bad I slept.
3: When our kids were smaller and like getting up through the night, that's what we would do. Be like, oh yeah, I had to get up with her at like 3 a.m. Be like, oh yeah, I was up with her at 3:30, 4:15, and 5:08.
2: It's like you pull out a logbook.
3: Yeah, me too. I got up.
2: It's like a pilot tracking their hours.
3: Yeah.
2: I don't understand why. And we all try and outdo each other with how busy we are.
3: Uh-huh, yeah.
2: It's like we all have a friend that has to recite their entire schedule to you. Like you just say, oh, I got a lot going on. Oh, yeah? Well, at 3:17 today. Mm-hmm. Like it's unbelievable. But I don't know what I did last night. It might have been like I ate dinner at, I don't know, 4:30.
3: Nice.
2: Like a senior citizen.
3: Yeah.
2: Do you know what I had?
3: Senior citizen meal. I'm going to say a shepherd's pie.
2: No.
3: Oh.
2: I wish I had a shepherd's pie. No, I had yogurt with some granola in it.
3: A toddler meal.
2: Uh-huh. And then I went and played pickleball for 2 hours.
3: Yeah.
2: And then when I got home from pickleball, I ate a rice cake with some peanut butter on it, showered, and went to bed.
3: Oh, are you okay?
2: Is that my secret?
3: Are you going to pass out? Maybe you just fainted.

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2: 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Quick story about Radiohead and the song Karma Police. Back in 1996, a British magazine interviewed Tom York about the fact that the BBC had refused to play a Radiohead song called Lucky. "How do you feel about that?" he asked. Tom said, "Well, it's okay. We'll get our turn. We're just waiting for the Karma Police to come and sort it out." Ed O'Brien heard that and suggested that this phrase, Karma Police, might make a good lyric. Tom thought about that for a while and then went off to write the song that became known as Karma Police from the OK Computer album. He calls it a song for someone who has to work for a large company, a song that's against bosses and middle management.

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2: One of the worst things that can happen to an artist is to have an album leak before it's supposed to be released. That screws up so much with their marketing plans that acts and labels do whatever they can to prevent that from happening. Part of the challenge is allowing journalists sneak peek listens to upcoming albums so they can make all their deadlines. This can be a serious security flaw, and the album could end up on the internet months in advance. This isn't so much a problem now because of the use of watermarked digital files, but when CDs were still a thing, wow. In 2003, the White Stripes tried to screw everything up by issuing advance copies of the Elephant album only on vinyl. Pearl Jam and Radiohead gave journalists cassette players or CD players that were glued shut. Then there was a band called Guster, whose advanced press copy of their 2003 album, Keep It Together, was distributed intact, except for the fact that every Sun lyric was replaced by their studio engineer going, meow, meow, meow, meow, meow.

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2: Let's say you're a Coldplay fan and you want to collect everything that they've ever released. What is the rarest thing that you can possibly hope to find? Well, let's look at a couple of things. Well, if you're really lucky, you'll find a homemade cassette released in January 1998 called, wait for it, Ode to Deodorants. That was the lead track on a homemade two-track cassette that's labeled as coming from The Coldplay. The current value on the collector's market is about $1,200. But that's not necessarily the rarest release. That belongs to the original release of the Safety EP from June of 1998. It's a self-produced CD single that features three songs and was produced in a lot of maybe 500 copies. If you find yourself something like that, that's another $1,200.

you do what they told ya. Now you do what they told ya. Now you do what they told ya. Now you do what they told ya.

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And now you do what they told you. And now you do what they told you. And now you do what they told you.

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2: I don't know what you can do with this information, but if you ever go in for surgery, you might want to keep this in mind. A series of studies have concluded that music played before, during, and after surgery can reduce heart rate, the level of anxiety, and even the amount of stress hormones in the bloodstream. And the result seems to be faster post-op healing. Here's where it gets complicated. As the patient goes under the knife, you don't get to choose a lot of the music in the OR. What you get is what the surgeon wants to listen to, if he's listening to music at all. Even though you've been put under, you may subliminally remember 80% of all the sounds in the operating room, including the surgeon's music. If you hate what's being played, it may actually have a negative effect on your healing process. Bottom line, do what some patients are doing. Request that the anesthetist strap on some headphones playing your favorite tunes just before he puts you under. It literally may be good for your health.

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0: Sundays at 9, it's Sonic Unplugged. 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Sonic.
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2: Back in 1983, Brian McDonald of Belfast, Northern Ireland, was a massive Depeche Mode fan. That year, he went to a gig at Ulster Hall, and at one point in the show, he threw an old-fashioned roll of film on stage. Attached to it was a note with a request and his name and address. "Could you take a few photos and then send the film back to me?" he asked. Unbelievably, that's exactly what Depeche Mode did. They loaded the film and took some snaps backstage and then mailed the undeveloped roll back to Brian. Now, Brian died about 20 years ago of a heart attack, but his sister recently found these photos and posted them on a Facebook group called Belfast Concert Photography of the 1980s. I wonder if any group would do something similar today.

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2: Terry F. Pettijohn II, a professor of psychology at Coastal Carolina University, watches how popular tastes shift with economic conditions. This includes studying how economic and social factors shape preferences in popular music. Looking at number one songs on Billboard between 1955 and 2003, this was for a paper published in the journal Psychology of Music, he discovered that in uncertain economic times, people tend to prefer songs that are long, slower, and with meaningful lyrics. It's not a perfect correlation, but it's close. Meanwhile, Playboy Playmates have tended to be more mature-looking in bad times. I'm just throwing that in. Draw your own conclusions for that one.

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2: Any song with a title like Sex and Candy must have a story behind it, right? Well, good call. Marcy Playground singer John Wozniak wrote Sex and Candy when he was about 18. An old girlfriend had smuggled him into her dorm room for a night of love. And as soon as they finished, her roommate walked in. And the first thing that she said was, smells like sex and candy in here. Later, when he was trying to write a love song, that phrase came back to him. He tried the words in his song, and it worked. The first version of the song appeared on an album entitled Zog Bogbean from the Marcy Playground. Zog Bogbean was a character that John invented for some short stories when he was still a kid. Only 1,000 copies of that album exist, but one of them made the rounds of the record companies and resulted in a major record deal.

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1: Have you ever wondered why many bars and restaurants insist on playing music so loud while you're trying to have a conversation? It could be that they've known all along what scientists have confirmed, that loud music makes you drink more. Dr. Nicholas Gergen of the University of South Brittany in France observed the habits of drinkers on a Saturday night, and he noticed that when the music was turned up, the people in the place bought more drinks and drank faster. Apparently, the loud music aroused the brain in such a way that everything was done more and faster, including drinking. Something you might want to observe the next time you go out, you know, just in case you keep striking out at the bar.

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0: on Sonic 1029. Let's go through some Billie Eilish facts that you may not know too well. First of all, her full name is Billie Eilish Pirate Baird O'Connell. Kind of cool to have pirate on your passport, isn't it? Number two, Billie has Tourette's syndrome. Unlike others affected with the condition, Billie doesn't suffer from involuntary swearing and verbal tics, but she does have some physical ones. She used to be quite the dancer, but she suffered some injuries in her middle teens and doesn't move like she used to, so best keep it safe, you know? And Billie claims to have never purchased a compact disc, which kind of makes sense since she grew up in the streaming era. Why would you?

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2: 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Trading this way was very, very slow because IRC use predates MP3s, which meant that the original WAV files, which were huge, were the only thing available. And this was also before broadband connections. If you were lucky, you had a 56K modem for dial-up access,

which meant that downloading a single song took at least 15 minutes, but could take up to an hour or more. Another place to find songs were the private rooms offered by AOL chat rooms. Because of the way AOL was set up, uploading and downloading was a lot faster than IRC, but still painfully slow and complicated. No wonder the music industry ignored this kind of song trading until Napster came along in 1999. But by then, though, it was too late.

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2: Rage Against the Machine are a fascinating bunch of guys. Take guitarist Tom Morello, for example. He says his favorite guitarist of all time is Joe Hill. So who's Joe Hill? Well, he was a Swedish-born singer-songwriter and union organizer who was executed after being convicted of murder in 1914. No recordings of Joe Hill exist, but that doesn't matter to Tom. He's inspired by Joe's never-say-die attitude. Joe united workers of different backgrounds through music, and that's what Tom tries to do with Rage Against the Machine and all of his related projects. Tom and Rage have lent their support to imprisoned American Indian Movement leader Leonard Peltier, as well as the Zapatista rebels in Mexico, among many others.

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1: When streaming started to take off more than a decade ago, skeptics said it would never work. 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But that's not what happened. Instead, the entire recorded music industry now depends on streaming. 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Access has trumped ownership.

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0: the Garner Andrews Show, the show that stars you. I'll give you all the numbers here in a minute so you can chime in. You can tell us the story of your life. I got to tell you this. This is exciting. I got something new in my my algorithm, my feed. Security cam footage of people who dined and dashed. Who are these people? That is a that's a level of entitlement, a bold confidence that I don't understand. The one I got this morning, though, too, is local. It's from my beloved. I talked about the Thirsty Camel pub kind of way out in the orchards. I've been going there for a few years occasionally. It's not my regular rotation, but when I do go there every time, I'm like, I got to come here more often. But they posted a picture of a good-looking couple who I think it was yesterday went in there and played some rock and roll bingo, had some drinks, had something to eat, and then they left without paying. And the beauty, the security cam, it's pretty good. Like, somebody's going to recognize these people and go, oh, that's Tim and whoever. Was it Rachel? Because they even showed they were playing rock and roll bingo. And they even have a picture of their bingo card with their name written on the top of it. So, I don't know. This is the security cam footage that I crave. This is what I need. Finally, security cam footage pulling its weight.
1: Sonic 1029. 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
1: The Garner Andrews Show, the show that stars you. He's still holding on to the baseball bat beer over there, too. You haven't quite finished that thing yet?
2: No, it's a big beer, and I can't put it down.
1: So you went to the Riverhawk game that was
2: Saturday. Yeah.
1: And you treated yourself to the baseball bat beer.
2: Yeah, it's the first time I've ever been to a Riverhawks game. I see those everywhere. I feel like everyone has one in their basement somewhere.
1: Never seen one in real life.
2: Oh.
1: No.
2: Well, never seen one. Bring it in tomorrow for you. You can have your coffee out of it.
1: I drink my water out of it.
2: You have to hold it the whole show, though. But yeah, it's, 3 feet tall. Uh-huh. Got a little baseball that screws in to make the lid.
1: But the other end is...
2: It's just the bottom of a bat, and it's real tall and skinny, so you can't put it down.
1: Wow.
2: Which makes a kind of a chore.
1: How many of those did you drink?
2: Just the one.
1: Just the one, okay.
2: With my family.
1: Oh.
2: Couldn't get too crazy. I did have a whole 12 inches of hot dog,
1: though. Oh, you did?
2: I went for the foot long.
1: Nice.
2: Yeah.
1: Those games are fun.
2: That was really fun. It never feels... I don't know if I should be impressed or embarrassed when you eat something that's measured in inches. But I did it. I conquered it.
1: Good for you. Good for you. Yeah, I don't know how I feel. We actually had... Did we ever do it, or did I kick that question to the curb on No Time to Google a couple of weeks ago? Wasn't one of the questions, you have a 12-inch sub, but you only eat half of it. How many inches of sub did you eat?
2: I think we went with, if you eat a foot long from Subway, how many inches of sub did you eat?
1: Oh, okay. Yeah. Something like that.
2: Something like that.
1: Yeah, when you start measuring what you ate or drank in inches or feet, it's not a great image.
2: No.
1: It's not a great visual. But anyway, congratulations on finishing that beer.
2: Thanks.
1: Is there a special holder in the seat or something that you could... Do you just put it between your knees?
2: I had to a couple times put it between my knees. It's nice. Kind of funny.
0: This is the iconic...
3: Sonic.
0: Sonic 1029.

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1: Sonic 1029 presents All the Feelings Tour with Metric, Broken Social Scene, and Stars June 29th at the Juke, and Foo Fighters with Queens of the Stone Age September 17th at Commonwealth Stadium. 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

0: quite get it right. And now it's generational, because now his son's not getting it right either. There's Everclear, Father of Mine, which, again, not a real good song about dads.
1: Not great.
0: Is there a good song about dads?
2: I don't know if there is.
0: Huh. I gotta grab this. Hi.
3: Hey, you're talking about Father's Day music?
0: Yeah, yeah.
3: Hey, I got a new genre of music that's really sad and depressing, but has to deal with fathers. It's called divorced dad rock.
0: Well, yeah, that's a whole genre, isn't it?
3: It's a whole genre. And it's funny because it's like mostly songs from like late 90s, early 2000s, but it's like Creed, Our Lady Peace, Tea Party.
0: Who is the ultimate... Who is the ultimate dad rock band? Like, if there was a festival coming to town, who would get top billing as the ultimate dad rock band or divorced dad?
3: I really like to say Creed.
0: Yeah. Do Creed, see, all of a sudden, I remember about 6 months or so ago, just one day I played a Creed song on the radio and people absolutely loved it. Are people loving Creed ironically now, or do people actually love Creed?
3: I think it's like divorced dad rock situations. Guys are in that situation. They're like, I remember listening to this when I was...
0: Yeah, when everything was great.
3: When I was cool. Now I'm sad. Like,
0: Oh. You know what? I think I want to play a Creed song.
3: Anyway.
0: Yeah. Okay, I got to go. I got to find a Creed song. Okay, bye.
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Father's Day is this coming Sunday. Are there any good songs about dads like that? Cats in the Cradle is one of the most depressing songs in history about a dad who didn't

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1: Welcome to the Garner Andrews Show. The tent caterpillar invasion is underway. Have they hit the big city yet? Have they arrived? I went for a huge bike ride on Saturday morning. Didn't see a single one. Not one. I got my beautiful bride to drop me and my bike off in Terwilliger Dog Park around 7:30 on Saturday morning. I did the, I don't know, am I supposed to do that? I rode the path around Terwilliger Dog Park, or is that just for dogs? Like, I was the only person I saw on a bike. Was I breaking the law?
2: Oh, I don't know. Did you go for a swim in the river halfway through, like the dogs do?
1: No, I did not. I saw that little beach down there, but yeah. I didn't know. So I did the big loop, and then I rode, I went the wrong direction at first, so I had to do the whole loop around the Terwilliger Dog Park, and then I figured it out finally and got going. Ended up in Ritchie.
2: Oh, yeah.
1: Covered some ground, and then I rode all the way home. It was a big, big day for me. But anyway, I didn't see any tent caterpillars, so I'm imagining they're not in the big city yet. Forces are holding them off south of the city. But you had that story, was that at Pigeon?
2: Yeah, Pigeon Lake Pigeon Provincial Lake. Park is where there's thousands and thousands of them out there.
1: Oh, they're so gross.
2: Like, dude, you can't sit at your picnic table and eat because it's covered with caterpillars.
1: Ooh, barf. I'm going camping in a couple of weeks. Do you think will they still be there?
2: Well, if they're not there, then it's just cocoons and moths everywhere.
1: Oh, gross. Yeah, we were talking about moths. What's worse? Would you rather sit at a picnic table covered with tent caterpillars or have 100 moths bumping at your porch light?
2: I'll take the caterpillars. Moths are creepy.
1: Yeah, I don't know. I don't like we were discussing, why are they dusty?
2: Yeah.
1: Their lifespan is super short. It's not like they have enough. They're not just sitting around getting dusty. I don't quite understand it. There's a lot of stuff I don't understand. Oh, voice note. Hang on.
3: I'm pretty sure the powder on the moth's wings does something to, like, help them fly. Because if anything happens to the dust on their wings, they can't fly. Don't quote me on that.
1: And that's why I've started a brand new charity. Some people will start shelters for unwanted dogs and cats. But I'm going one step further. Me and my team of volunteers, we're now raising money and support so we can dust the wings of moths that don't have enough dust to visit your porch light this summer. It's a pretty feel-good charity. It's, I think we're doing good work in the community. I don't know where we're going to... So if you have a Dyson full of dust, don't just throw it away. You can donate it to us so we can go out there and dust moth wings.
2: Oh, yeah. So high maintenance, those moths. What are they, Tinkerbell?
1: I don't know. They're just a garbage insect.
2: Yes.
1: And I'm sure there's somebody out there right now. How dare you? Do you know what moths do?
2: The moths are necessary for the magpies.
1: Would you rather walk out of your house through a spider

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1: Oof.
0: Who see the light inside your house and they're now trying to come in.
1: No, I'll stay inside forever.
0: Yeah, okay. 10029 if you want to text.
2: Sonic.

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2: Welcome to the Garner Andrews Show, the show that stars you. I was talking a few minutes ago about Dine and Dash security footage. It's my new thing. Especially local restaurants and bars. There's this place I go to sometime, and they posted over the weekend that they had some Dine and Dashers. And this is from the Thirsty Camel out there in the Orchards. And the pictures are pretty clear. Like, somebody's going to know who these people are. They just showed up for some rock and roll bingo, I see. Had some drinks, had something to eat, and then, boop, gone. Somebody said, oh, this is from Justin. Justin says, I wonder if restaurants are going to start taking deposits before they take your order. You would have to think that that will be on its way. I wouldn't be surprised. I mean, we have to prepay for our gas. How hard would it be for a restaurant to go, you know what? I'm going to need to see $50 up front. If you don't hit 50 bucks, I'll give you back the change. And also, here's another thing, too. Why is it that on a Dine and Dash, how come the server has to cover that? That makes no sense to me. Both my daughters have worked as servers in the past, and they both worked at a place where if somebody skipped out on their bill, they had to cover it. And they had kind of a pool, like, I don't know, at the end of a shift, everybody would have to kick in X amount of dollars to cover this, but

0: Why is that the server's? Why is that the server's responsibility? Can somebody explain that in ways that I might understand? 10029. If you want to text, you can send voice notes over there.
1: Sonic.

0: The Garner Andrews Show on Sonic.
1: It's the Garner Andrews Show. Taylor Smith is here. I was talking about this earlier this morning, Dine and Dash security footage. It's my new favorite thing on my algorithm. I got one this morning, a local place, Thirsty Camel out in the orchards. That's the place that I went to. I mean, they were victims of mine, too, when I attempted to pee and flee in there.
2: Yeah, except didn't you stop and have a beer?
1: I did. I was out for a bike ride, and I thought, I gotta go pee. And I rode past the Thirsty Camel, and I have been there before. But it was like 2 o'clock on a Tuesday afternoon, and I thought, this is not exactly, you know, when I would normally go have a beer. But I went in there, bike helmet on, and I saw the place, the joint was jumping. So I decided to stay, and I had a beer. And I think I had a quesadilla as well. Stuck around. I may have had a couple of beer. I don't know.
2: You got to work on the flea part of that.
1: Yeah, the pee and flea. That's my. That's when you go into a business with no intention of spending any money and you just leave thinking that you've fooled everybody. Well, the Thirsty Camel, when I looked at this morning, they've got, they've posted pictures, and I love the public shaming part of security cameras. Because there's a group of people, and you can see them. You'll know who these people. Somebody will recognize these people. They went in there, and they ran up a tab, had some drinks and some food, played rock and roll bingo. I see Tim is one of the guys' names because they posted a picture of Tim's rock and roll bingo card with the receipt stapled to it that they skipped out on. So go take a look. See if you know these people. It makes me sad when you see small businesses get, like, any business being ripped off like this. It's not good. But this one in particular, I don't know, because it's a little neighborhood pub. And also, is it true? My daughters both worked in places in the food service industry in the past where it was the server's responsibility to cover the tab if somebody skipped out on it.
2: Ooh.
1: That would be rough. Is that still the case? Someone was arguing with me this morning. That's not it. Don't argue with me. I'm just telling you what I know. Maybe it is illegal, but maybe some people are still using that tactic with their employees. I know that my one daughter worked in a place, and at, you know, at the end of the night when you were cashing out and splitting up tips and stuff like that, you had to kick a couple of bucks into a fund to cover these types of instances. But it doesn't seem right that the server should have to cover this.
2: Not at all.
1: No. Not only are they not getting a tip, they're in the hole. 10029 if you want to text the show.
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2: Hi, I'm Alan Cross, host of the ongoing history of new music. 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The known, the unknown, and all the surprises in between. We're unraveling the history of alternative rock, from its roots to its modern-day evolution. Plus, I look at the hidden corners of the music universe that you may not know exist. I promise you'll learn something that you didn't know you needed to know. Ready for the ride?
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1: I'm Garner. Taylor's here. He's still nursing that giant baseball bat beer.
2: Yeah, it's tough to get through the whole thing. 26 ounces.
1: I've just seen the pictures of it. It looks ridiculous, like in the best possible way. But the you can't set it down, right?
2: No, because it's shaped like a baseball bat. So the bottom is like the little stub where you would swing for home runs.
1: I imagine, though, like every time you pick it up and you take a sip, you probably boop the person in front of you in the back of the head.
2: Yeah, you need some clearance. You need to go to the side sometimes.
1: So this was your first Riverhawks game?
2: Yeah.
1: I have not been yet, but people rave about it.
2: It was super fun.
1: And I like what they're doing with baseball now. And I'm sure the purists are like, this is garbage. Baseball's not supposed to be fun. You're not supposed to be having fun in the stands. But I think that's why they're packing them in, because they're making it fun.
2: Mm-hmm.
1: You said there was constantly something going on?
2: Yeah, there was like giveaways the whole time. It was Pride Night too.
1: Yeah.
2: So they gave away, it's in heated rivalry. There's a big scene about going to the cottage. So all night they were promoting, oh, we're giving away a cottage tonight. It's like, well, that's a pretty big prize. When they finally did it, they revealed the cottage is a little kid's playhouse. Like made out of wood.
1: Somebody won a wooden playhouse?
2: Yes, exactly.
1: Oh, I love it.
2: And then the announcer on the field was like, you get to take this home tonight. You have to take it home tonight. We have nowhere for it.
1: Oh.
2: And then after the game on the way out, we saw the poor girl who won the cottage with it on the curb.
1: Like trying to get an Uber or what?
2: Trying to get it home. It's like, how do you get a fully assembled playhouse home on a Saturday night?
1: After you've had a couple of baseball bats full of beer.
2: That's right. So that was a pretty funny scene. Maybe it's still there.
1: Yeah. You never know. Do a drive-by.
2: Yeah.
1: Anyway, I'm glad you had fun. 10029 to text the show.
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1: I was reading about this, too. Did you see that? Not here in Canada. I don't think they're doing it yet, but Walmart in the U.S. has added a whole bunch more cities with drone delivery, which is weird to think about that. Like, they said that now it's like in some cities you'll be able to buy something online from Walmart and it will be in your yard within minutes.
2: It's weird.
1: These drones fly at about 100 kilometers an hour, and it's just, it seems like something out of the future. I don't know. Is it real? Has anyone seen it? I mean, if I haven't seen it, how can it be real?
3: That's right.
1: Another one of those things I just experienced for my first time ever. A couple of weekends ago, we went to the town-wide garage sales in Sherwood Park.
2: Mm-hmm.
1: And we were in the estates part, like the big fancy houses. I think everybody who lives in Sherwood Park, when they say, I live in Sherwood Park, they hope that we automatically think they live in one of the estate parts of Sherwood Park. These were nice houses. But as we were walking back to our car, I'm like, hey, that's one of those robo lawnmowers that cuts its grass. Have you seen one of those in real life?
2: I've only seen one at a golf course. Not that I golf, but yeah. I like patios. And it was cutting all the grass underneath the patio.
1: Oh,
2: that's pretty
1: so
2: cool.
1: You have seen one? That was my first thing. Again, that was something I thought, those aren't real. They're not real. I've never seen one. How could it be real? So I've never seen a drone delivering things from Walmart. I've never seen a robo lawnmower until recently. But I've also never seen somebody order a McDonald's hot apple pie.
2: Yeah.
1: So how do I know those actually exist? They do, though, don't they?
2: Do they still exist?
1: Oh, maybe they don't.
2: I don't know.
1: Does McDonald's still have the hot apple pie?
2: I just remember the cool box.
1: With the weird little ends on it?
2: Yeah, it's kind of a circle and it's kind of a square.
1: I think people would call that an oval.
2: Oh, yeah,
1: at the end. Yeah, I think the proper term for that is an oval.
2: Kind of circle, kind of square.
1: Okay, a couple of things here. Have you ever seen a drone deliver something successfully? Hopefully not like a piano or something. Can you imagine?
2: Oh, yeah.
1: Have you ever seen somebody order a hot apple pie from McDonald's? Do they still exist? 100-29

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1: Welcome to the Garner Andrews Show, the show that stars you and your beloved McDonald's hot apple pie. I was talking a few minutes ago. I didn't even know they still existed. Nobody in my circle orders the hot apple pie. I don't know a soul who has, but you have overwhelmingly texted in and said, how dare you?

0: They are still out there, and they are fantastic. All these texts coming in, I haven't read a single bad thing about them. Okay, good to know. I haven't had one since, I don't know, maybe since I was a kid. Maybe it's time to try them again. It's not like I don't like them. I just forgot about them. Somebody even said, order a plain McFlurry and an apple pie. Combine the two. Thank me later. Okay, maybe I'll do that. Thank you for this. I appreciate it. 10029 if you're texting.
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2: It's the Garner Andrews Show. Taylor Smith is here right now. We had a high-level Garner Andrews Show morning show meeting after the show yesterday morning. Super high-level.
3: Mm-hmm.
2: A lot of people rolling up their sleeves on their dress shirts, loosening their tie a little bit. Pitchers of water all around the boardroom table where we were discussing ideas for the show. And somebody in that meeting, and I don't want to say who this person is for fear that her husband is listening. What are the chances, though? But she said, hey, guys, I'm asking for somebody else, but what do dads want for Father's Day? And I am always stumped by that question because I want for nothing, Taylor.
3: Oh, wow.
2: No.
3: Very zen of you.
2: The things I want, I have a very, very, curate. My collection of stuff is very curated.
3: Okay.
2: I don't want any more stuff. I got enough stuff. The only thing I could think of, though, was the Airhawk.
3: Yeah. The handheld air compressor? Uh-huh. Is that what you
2: have? That's what I want, the handheld air compressor.
3: Got a lot of tires to fill.
2: Yeah. Got my bike tires. I got my trailer tires. I don't know whether the Airhawk can handle like a car tire. I don't know.
3: There's only one way to find out.
2: But then I looked it up on discontinued.
3: Yeah, that was sad.
2: What the hell? It's the only thing I want. It's been discontinued. But we were just discussing in that meeting, it's like, what do the dads in your circle, what do they want for Father's Day?
3: Well, I find like the things I want are either $2 or $2,000. And there's no in between. Like it's either a shoehorn or a new TV.
2: Yeah, like there's not a $40 item on the list. No.
3: But I asked a bunch of dads in my circles, and these are the ideas they gave me.
2: Okay.
3: A new cooler for beers.
2: Okay.
3: A double garage.
2: Okay, sure. How much are those? $40 a double garage?
3: Yeah, I think they're a little more.
2: Yeah.
3: Another hockey jersey. And then someone else said a lounge set, like hoodie and shorts from Lululemon.
2: Okay.
3: It's like, but I still
2: You know what? I kind of get that.
3: Yeah.
2: Because, like, I wear a lot of gym clothes, but I would never walk into Lululemon and buy myself something full price. I would just go to the discount rack and leave immediately because I'm not a 3XL and I'm not an extra small.
3: And you don't want puke green for your shirt?
2: No.
3: Yeah, exactly.
2: No, I don't think I've ever bought anything full price at Lululemon.
3: Those are some of the ideas, but again, they range from no money to a ton.

0: I don't know what it is. Like, our maybe it's I'm at a different age. Like, I don't want, and my kids are no longer, like, they're not under our roof. It's I think all I would want would be for my wife or my children to go, hey, you're going to Happy Beer Street with your other dad friends for 3 hours. We're driving you there at this time. We're picking you up at this time. There you go. Like, that's all. It's simple. I want to be around the other dads.
1: You want to go on a dad field trip?
0: Yes, where we all kind of hold onto a rope together.
1: Yeah.
0: There's clearly leaders and there's followers.
1: You just show up. That's all you have to think about.
0: That's all I would. Yeah, I can't think of anything other than the air hawk.
1: I do kind of want a fancy shoehorn. I'm not going to lie.
0: Well, how old are you?
1: 37.
0: Okay.
1: Going on 90.
0: I'm 3 times your age.
1: That's right.
0: I do not use a shoehorn.
1: Well, good for you.
0: Yeah. Anyway, feel free to chime in on this, because I think there's a lot of people out there that want to know, like, what do dads want for Father's Day? It's hard.
1: Yeah, and we'll talk about it now, so you have some time to get it done by Sunday.
0: Yeah, what is it? Yeah, Tuesday. You got plenty of time.
1: Yeah.
0: 10029 if you want to text.
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1: on the iconic Sonic
2: 1029. Hello? Hello, Sonic.
3: Hi, guys. I was just calling in regarding the garbage person week.
2: Yeah, if you want to leave a little gift for your garbage or recycling person, how do you do that? Like, where do you hide it so they actually see it?
3: My sister is actually a recycling collector for the city of Edmonton. So big shout out to Chelsea. And I just wanted to let you know, so ever since my sister started working for the city of Edmonton and doing that, what I do is every Thursday, which is my day, I leave a blue camping cooler and a sandwich board on my driveway. And it says thank you to all of them. And I tell them to come get a treat. And I have pop and chips and cookies and all types of snacks. And the appreciation that I get from these guys is phenomenal. They are always leaving me messages, leaving me notes. They tell my sister to thank me. They try to yell and toot the horn at me. They really appreciate everything that we do for them. And even as something where running out and giving them a bottle of water on a really hot day, they really appreciate everything. So
2: okay, hey, what's your first name?
3: It's Ashley.
2: Ashley, you are Garner Andrews Show listener of the day. You get 2,500 Garner Andrews Show points that you can redeem in the gift shop for maybe a pencil or an eraser.
3: Yeah, I like it. And if I could get one of those clicky pencils, that's what I would like.
2: Oh, no. The mechanical pencil, you need at least 50,000 points for that. So you got a ways to go. But
3: okay. Well, hopefully I have a pencil and a sharpener.
2: Yeah, we also have oven mitts, so...
3: Oh.
2: Yeah, but you're a long ways off. But Ashley, keep doing the good stuff you're doing, okay? The world needs more Ashley.
3: Fabulous. Thanks, guys. You have a wonderful day.
2: You too. Bye.
3: Bye.
2: Look at that. Okay. I like that. Ashley, everybody.
1: Sonic 1029. 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
1: It's the Garner Andrews Show, the show that stars you. Taylor Smith is here right now. We were in a high-level meeting yesterday morning after we got off the air. We were circling back. We were putting pins and stuff. We were boiling the ocean. Circular economy was a topic.
2: That's right.
1: We were taking stuff offline.
2: Add value.
1: Oh, yeah.
2: We're bringing a lot added of value.
1: Yeah. God, do we sound like CEOs of a Fortune 500? I feel like we do now. Thank you very much. It's like doing Duolingo, but instead of learning Spanish or French or German, we're learning to speak corporatese.
2: Mm-hmm.
1: And I'm feeling any day now going to be invited to a high-level business meeting.
2: You can really leverage this.
1: Yes, we certainly can. But anyway, I'm done boiling the ocean for a few minutes here.
2: Okay.
1: I want to talk about, and we discussed this earlier this morning in that high-level meeting yesterday, somebody in the meeting, and I won't say who she was because she's trying to figure out what to get her husband, the father of their child, what do dads want for Father's Day? And that was, we started talking about this earlier, but then, of course, we saw something shiny and we chased that for a few minutes. But I don't know if it's just me or I'm getting to the point in my life where I don't want any more stuff, really, unless you can find me the AirHawk cordless compressor. I want that.
2: The air compressor that looks like a little mini drill?
1: Yeah.
2: Okay.
1: God, that sounds... I was looking it up the other day thinking, oh, maybe I'll just go buy myself one. It's discontinued. But that was only at Canadian Tire. Maybe you can get it somewhere else, but... And maybe there's probably other brands of it.
2: Yeah.
1: I don't care what it is, but that's the only piece of stuff that I really require right now.
2: Yeah. And for me, it's like, I've got all this stuff. If I want a new thing,
1: yeah.
2: I want like the nicer version of a thing I have. And half
1: it's going to cost more money.
2: And half of the joy is like picking it out and making sure I've got the right one and all of that stuff.
1: Yeah. Oh, somebody said, I have an AirHawk. It's not good.
2: Oh, no.
1: Wow. Well, that's heartbreaking.
2: Well, you could.
1: I was going to get a holster for it too.
2: You could pivot to the Bullseye Pro. That's an inflator too. Yeah.
1: Okay. Do they sell a holster, like a leather holster, and I could just be the guy that's always packing a compressor, no matter what you need. Oh, is your bike tire look? I can help you. Oh, you have an air mattress. I can help you with beach balls over here. Come here. I got one on my belt. I would be, your utility trailer tire is flat. Oh, okay. I can help you with that. I would be that guy.
2: You could get a leather vest to go with it.
1: Oh, my God.
2: That would look good.
1: 10029. You can text the show.
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2: What do dads want for Father's Day? And that was, we started talking about this earlier, but then of course we saw something shiny and we chased that for a few minutes. For me, it would be like an experience, and it doesn't have to be, like I said earlier, I would be satisfied if somebody just said, hey, you and the other dads you hang out with are going to Happy Beer Street on Saturday afternoon. We're dropping you off at 1 and we're picking you up at 4. Like, I just to have that all laid out for me.
3: Yeah.
2: 4 might be a little early. I'd probably want to stay out a bit later. Could we start at maybe 3 and pick up time would be 7 or 8?
3: You're getting a little high maintenance over there.
2: Well, I guess I am. Yeah. But that's the kind of thing I would want. Just somebody make all the plans.
3: Yeah, the daddy field trip.
2: Yes.
3: Yeah.
2: And I don't want, oh my God, I do not want t-shirts.
3: No.
2: I do not want hats, like for the dad field trip. I don't want to walk into a place and have everybody go, oh, one of those guys is going. Because when I was out, I was on Happy Beer Street on this past Saturday afternoon. And everywhere you looked, there were guys, big groups of guys coming in, matching t-shirts, matching Hawaiian shirts. Oh. There was a group of guys that all had hats on. It's not like I'm assuming it was bachelor parties going on Happy Beer Street, but I don't want a uniform. So anyway, just make this as simple as possible. I don't want any stuff. That's all I want. Somebody said, because you were talking about how you just want a new shoehorn.
3: I kind of want a new shoehorn, yeah. Wow. I've got one, but it's like, you know, it's a cheapie.
2: You were born in the 30s?
3: Yes.
2: The 20s, the 30s?
3: Before laces were invented. Okay. So I needed shoehorns.
2: Somebody... Did we get permission for that one?
3: We did, yeah.
2: Okay.
3: Just don't use a name.
2: I don't have a name.
3: Good.
2: There is no name in here. It just says, hey, don't say this on air because Hubs is listening. But we broke his... Well, see, this is very specific. But we broke his IKEA shoehorn. I want to get him a fancy one for Father's Day. What have you seen and where? Okay, well, where do you go? I don't know.
3: I need this information too. Oh, someone just texted, Taylor, what is the length of your shoehorn? Well, that's personal.
2: Yeah.
3: But a fancy one would be like metal, I guess.
2: Well, I've seen the ones, and I don't know whether it's a conversion or what, but it's almost like a golf club shaft with the shoehorn on the bottom of it. Oh,
3: see? That seems pretty cool.
2: I don't know where you go to get that, but if anyone has any idea, feel free to pass it along. So the top three items that any dad would want, the AirHawk air compressor and holster.
3: Mm-hmm. I think air compressors are just generally a hit for dads. Dads love filling tires.
2: Yeah, but I want super portable.
3: Okay.
2: Again, this is not about me. Just air compressors. Dad love air compressors.
3: Yeah. A field trip.
2: A field trip. Doesn't matter whether it's Beer Street or... Somebody said there's places where you can go flight simulators.
3: Yeah, someone was getting their dad a day at a flight simulator.
2: I like that idea. Yeah. I'd be so bad at it, though. I would immediately be like, this is so dark. I'm going to crash this thing. Can you give me a Dreamliner? Like a passenger jet?
3: Mass casualties, please.
2: So the field trip? The air compressor. Oh, the shoehorn.
3: And a good shoehorn.
2: That's the top three. There you go.
3: We need to know where you're getting these fancy shoehorns everyone's bragging about on the text machine, though.
2: Everybody's just sending us Amazon links. Look at that one. Red Wing.
3: Oh.
2: They got a 23-incher.
3: Oh, that's a good-looking shoehorn.
2: $18 U.S. There are Red Wing stores in town, though. Free plug. 10029, you can text

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1: Right now, we need to get back to the hard-hitting topic of shoehorns. That's right. Shoehorns.
2: Mm-hmm.
1: We should do shoehorn show and tell, where you just post a picture of your favorite shoehorn and tell us a story about it. Apparently, that's what a lot of dads want for Father's Day. They just want a good shoehorn, damn it.
2: Yeah.
1: Plastic ones, they just keep breaking.
2: I'd be happy with that.
1: I feel like everyone wants to talk about their shoehorn. And I'm not even kidding. Everyone has a shoehorn that they practically want to make out with. And then this person texted one. This might be one of the most majestic things I've ever seen. It's a shoehorn, but it's like carved wood, and the handle is made from a deer horn. A real deer horn.
2: Whoa.
1: And the photos are glorious. It's like they took their shoehorn to a professional photographer and had them do glamour shots. Like, remember when Deb went and saw Uncle Rico for glamour shots? But instead of a weird sign pony shooting out of the side of the head of a beautiful young woman, it's softly lit photos of a shoehorn. And I'm not even joking. And can you imagine a young deer somewhere, maybe Bambi, is dreaming of their future going, I hope that one day my antlers can be jammed in the backside of a smelly sneaker to facilitate the ease of putting on shoes. Do you think that's a young deer's dream? Probably not. But that is a spectacular shoehorn. That's going to do it for shoehorn chat. It doesn't even sound like a real word anymore because I've said it so
2: shoehorn,
1: many times.
2: Getting a lot of recommendations for the metal ones. Someone texted one. It's called the Caffrey Royal Touch Premium Shoehorn.
1: Mm-hmm.
2: It's looks like some fine mahogany, and then a brass horse's head on the top.
1: Oh wow,
2: that's a good look. I don't like the fact that it has seniors in the title, though.
1: Yeah, and what's with everybody's like, you got to get a magnetic one. Magnetic? What? You

0: stick it to? What are you sticking it to?
1: Well, I guess if you have, I don't know, something by your door, you can just magnet it to the wall.
0: Oh, boy.
1: That's pretty good. You don't want to be looking for your shoehorn when you're in a rush to get outside.
0: Can't you just put it in the umbrella keeper? Anyway, I think I don't know if I have anything else left to say about shoehorns. But 10029, if you're texting, you
2: turn it up and discover
3: new
2: alternative
3: 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Riptides.

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2: My name's Garner. Welcome to the show. I said I wasn't going to talk about shoehorns anymore. One last text, and then we're moving on to garbage pickup.
3: Wow.
2: Yeah.
3: Sexy show this morning.
2: It is. It's just oozing sexy, isn't it? Somebody said, this is from Ben. Nothing makes me more mildly irritated than showing up at someone's house and them not having a shoehorn. Well, Ben, maybe you should pack your own, pal. Why does it have to be the host's responsibility to make sure you have ease of entry when it comes to putting your shoes back on? And also, I just realized something. The reason I'm so anti-shoehorn is I untie my shoes. Is that...
3: Oh, every time you take your shoes off?
2: Every single time.
3: Oh.
2: And every now and again, I'll be in a hurry and I'll slip my shoes off. And then I am so irritated when I go to leave the house and I'm like, I gotta untie these things.
3: That's where the shoehorn comes in.
2: No, I'm never gonna be that guy. Shoehorns are for quitters.
3: No, for people on the move.
2: Yeah.
3: Places to go, things to see.
2: 10029 if you're texting.
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1: Now's the part of the show where we talk about garbage and recycling.
2: What about compost?
1: And compost.
2: Okay.
1: So if you look in the WasteWise app, which is, it's the City of Edmonton app for, I look at it because I don't want to be the guy. I look at it, my pickup day is right now, actually, Tuesday morning. And every Monday afternoon, I open the WasteWise app because I don't want to be the guy who puts his garbage bin out when it's not garbage collection day, when it's just food waste and recycling. I don't want to be that guy. So I look at it, and I did notice, and you brought it up this morning, that it's, I don't know what the correct term is, garbage collector, recycling collector week.
2: Waste collector appreciation week, I think is what it's called.
1: That's what it is. Waste collection appreciation week. So, but I've often wondered, how do you, and I have in the past, just handed something directly to the person on the truck.
2: Like if you catch them in time?
1: Yes.
2: Yeah.
1: But I'm not always there when they go by and they pick up my recycling or my garbage. I'm not, I would say 90% of the time I'm not there, so I don't see the show. If I hear them coming down the street, maybe I'll go out, slip them a gift card or something. But I want to be able to leave them something, but I don't know how to do that because they don't get out of the truck anymore. So they wouldn't see. If I left a gift card on top of my bin, they wouldn't even see it.
2: Yeah, it would just get tossed into the back of the truck.
1: Or some ne'er-do-well would come by and take it. Somebody said back in the 80s, my dad used to go out and give the garbage truck driver a beer in the summertime. I'm pretty sure you can't do that today. No, probably not. Especially if he cracked it for them and said, here. Somebody else said, I used to be a garbage man in Calgary. People would leave bags of ice with beer in them. Joints? What? They'd put money in envelopes under the garbage bags on a regular basis, especially at Christmas time. But in the summer, quite a few people would grab like one of them old plastic Safeway bags, fill it with ice, and have a six-pack of beer in there. It was quite the show.
2: Wow.
1: One of them old Safeway bags.
2: Yeah.
1: Yeah, I feel like if I was walking down my street in my neighborhood and I looked down, I feel like I'd be able to spot a six-pack in a bag full of ice. Uh-huh. So how do you make sure that the driver of the truck actually gets that? That's the part I don't understand. I just don't get it. Help me in my way. Somebody, we had Ashley on the air earlier. Ashley is the Garner Andrews Show listener of the day today. She just spread the sunshine on the radio. Leaves a blue cooler on her driveway with a sandwich board that says, help yourself to drinks and snacks.
2: That's nice.
1: It is nice. I like that. But how often do you look out there, Ashley, and go, hey, that's Kevin who lives down the street. Why is he helping himself to a root beer and some Pringles? Beat it, Kevin. Anyway, 10029. Text the show.
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It's Mumford & Sons, The Cave on Sonic 102.9. Love that one. I'm Chantel, by the way. Coming up at the end of the month, this band is going to be in town June 29th for their All the Feelings tour, Metric, with Broken Social Scene and Stars. You can check them out at the Northern Alberta Jubilee Auditorium. Tickets are still on sale. It's Victim of Luck, Metric.

It's Lumineers with Angela here on Sonic 1029. My name's Chantel. I hope you're having a beautiful Saturday so far. This is Matthew Goodband. Look me up.

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Queens of the Stone Age, Go With the Flow on Sonic 102.9. I'm Chantel. That's the band opening up for Foo Fighters when they're here in Edmonton, September 17th at Commonwealth. Tickets are still on sale if you want to go. Also, Commonwealth has been doing that thing where if you buy a ticket to the show, you get free park and ride. And to be honest, the last time I saw a big show at Commonwealth, I was like, park and ride seems like it's going to be busy. I don't know if I like it. But there was like, no, I did the bus. I went on one of the ETS buses that was hanging outside of Commonwealth Stadium. It was like empty, but also left right away. It was super awesome, very efficient. So if you're going to Foo Fighters in September, highly recommend the park and ride. I know, weird endorsement, but yeah, I just thought it was really well done. So hopefully sort of same deal for Foo Fighters. And big congrats to Ben, who's going to Regina to see Foo Fighters on our Get the Hell Out of Here trip number 81. He's bringing his sister, which I think is super wholesome. Hey, this is Tame Impala. It's Dracula, Sonic 102.9.

Ariane with Man on the Moon on Sonic 102.9. My name's Chantel. I headed off to Game Con this weekend. Man, they got board games, video games. It's actually so much going on. They have comic books, 3D printing stuff, people demoing video games, companies showing off new technology. They have like classes where you paint little figurines. They have a lightsaber demonstration. Sounds really cool. I actually kind of want to go after the show today. I'm a big board games fan. Like, my family and friends and I always play, like, Settlers of Catan or Ticket to Ride. So I'm always on the hunt for a good new board game.

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1: This is the Iconic Sonic.

Tonight is the night, or today's the day, that Roger's Place turns into a roller disco. For realsies, I'm Chantel at Sonic 102.9. If you need an early Father's Day activity, from 3 to 5 today is the family skate. So you can skate at Roger's Place, but roller skate instead of ice skate. They're turning into a roller rink. Kids are $25, adults are $35. And then from 6 to 8 p.m. is an 18-plus disco night. Yeah. I have never roller skated in my life. To me, it sounds kind of terrifying. But some Sonic listeners are chiming in saying it's easier than skating, I guess, because the wheels, stability, there's more, you know, the wheels are beside each other. You're not just on, like, one singular blade. That kind of makes sense. I don't know. I just feel like I would fall in front of everybody. But anyways, so if you want to check that out, all the details are on the Roger's Place website. That's today if you want to go roller disco.

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These guys are headlining Pigeon Lake Music Festival on the Sunday, August 2nd. It's Tea Party on Sonic 102.9. My name's Chantel. If you need the details on the lineup or camping or any of that, you can go to plmf.ca, as in Pigeon Lake Music Festival. We got the Sheepdogs, Tea Party, The Trues, Brand Van 3000, huge line, Econoline Crush. It's a great lineup if you want to go.

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1: 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This is the Red Hot Chili Peppers.

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Hey, my name's Chantel. What you doing this weekend for Father's Day? Tomorrow. If you want to take Dad out to a movie, couple of options depending on what demographic you're in. If you are, do you have little kids and you're a dad? Or if you want to drag your kids to a movie that feels nostalgic for you, the new Toy Story is out. Toy Story 5. Woody has a bald spot now. The toys are fighting against iPads. I think it's going to tug at the heartstrings of parents a lot. Or if you're like a little bit older and you want to take your dad to a cool action thriller movie, Death of Robin Hood is out. That one has Hugh Jackman. It says, grappling with his violent past, Robin Hood finds himself gravely injured after a battle that he thought would be his last. Oh, yeah, that one's definitely not for the younger kids, but a couple options in theaters this weekend. Let's talk with Time Machine on Sonic.

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George Ezra with Budapest on Sonic 1029. I'm Chantel. Tomorrow's Father's Day. Are you ready? Are you prepped? You got something for your dad or a dad in your life? Someone texted in and said, I do free-handed plasma art on old saws. I made my dad one. I had to Google plasma art, but it's like when they cut the shapes out of, they make art out of saws, basically. Or in this case, it's saw, an old saw. But it's like when a saw looks like a forest or a scenery or something. Very cool. You should Google it. I do not have the talent to do that, but that's a pretty sweet gift. It's Big Sugar digging a hole. Sonic 1029.

MGMT is on Sonic 102.9. I'm Chantel. These guys are headlining the first night of Rock and Thunder Festival, July 11th and 12th, with the Glorious Sons, Creed, Grandson, Biff Naked, and more. It's 3 Days Grace. Kill Me Fast.

0: with Brain Stew Jaded on Sonic 1029. I'm Chantel. Have you seen the trailer yet for their new movie, Nimrods? About a ragtag group of young musicians who are going on a road trip thinking they're going to open for Green Day.
1: You're not going to believe this. 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
0: Yeah, it actually looks really good. A very cute coming-of-age sort of movie. Green Day members are not just producers on the film, but the members of Green Day also going to appear in significant roles in the movie. They are in the trailer a little bit, so if you want to go watch the trailer for that, the movie will drop August 14th.

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Those guys are going to be over in Calgary in November. Calgary, Smashing Pumpkins Disarm on Sonic 102.9. My name's Chantel. We have some new music discovery for you now from a band called In Color. These guys were friends for a long time and then decided in 2024, you know what, let's make a band together. They've been doing music independently before that. Their big inspirations are the Smashing Pumpkins, Radiohead, and they're just big fans of that 90s/early 2000s alt rock nostalgic sound in general, they said. It's new music discovery from In Color, Headlights.

wondering, why don't you get a job? Sonic 1029. My name's Chantel. It's fun to say it like that. Next up is a band that's going to be in the city for K-Days. I'm actually super pumped for K-Days this year with the lineup. July 19th, we get Mother Mother. And July 26th, these ladies will be here. It's the Beaches. Can I call you in the morning?

Sonic 1029 from Fugazi and Joy Division to Nine Inch Nails and My Chemical Romance. 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

0: Sonic.
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Sonic 1029. Spiderwebs probably shouldn't be a concern for long. There is definitely enough rain in the forecast to wash the spider out. 50 to 90 millimeters over the course of the weekend. Yeah, rainfall warning in effect. No Doubt, by the way, performed their final show of their Sphere residency last weekend in Vegas. Had a little surprise guest, too. Yeah, Olivia Rodrigo joined them on stage. Hey, my name is Lane Mitchell. Music now for Billy Talent, Fallen Leaves on Sonic.

Unless you're taking me to church, Sonic 1029, Alternative Edmonton. Hey, Edmonton Elks host their 2026 home opener this afternoon against the Montreal Alouettes, Commonwealth Stadium. Tickets start at $20, kickoffs at 2. If you're heading there, you might want to get going. You also might want to stop in at Dollarama, grab yourself one of those little dollar store ponchos. Could be a little wet. Music now from the hip, Courage is on Sonic.

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0: 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Hey, GameCon Canada is on this weekend. Hey, Canada's largest gaming expo. Hey, board games, game demos, cosplay. I feel like cosplay is for people who love Halloween but just can't wait till October to dress up again. Yeah, a bunch of special guests too. None that I recognized from their names. Went to the website though and was like, oh, it's that girl from True Blood. I know her. Yeah, all kinds of characters from your favorite Netflix shows. Again, GameCon Canada is on at the Expo Center. Music now from Cameron Whitcomb. Options is on Sonic.
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Audio Slave, I am the highway, Sonic 1029. It's Lane Mitchell. ED is the final day of spring. Hopefully we can get that rain out of our systems in time for K-Days. And the music lineup this year is phenomenal. Pennywise, Down With Webster, and Noah Cyrus. You've got The Beaches, July 26th, presented by Sonic 1029. And this band here, July 19th. Mother, Mother, The Drugs on Sonic.

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It's Gob. Sonic 102.9, Alternative Edmonton. Hey, reminder, No Time to Google returns on Monday. That's where we ask you 9 easy questions. You get them all right inside of 60 seconds. You win $1,000. Yeah, $1,000 earned in 60 seconds. That's almost $17 a second. That's almost as fast as you can spend it. Again, next chance to play 7:15 Monday morning on the Garner Andrews Show. Sombra and 12 to 12 is on Sonic.

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Sonic 1029 Pompeii from Bastille. Now, the reason they're called Bastille, lead singer Dan Smith was born on the French holiday of Bastille Day, July 14th. Speaking of which, there's actually something kind of fun going on this weekend in the city's French Quarter. The Alberta Circus Arts Festival. Jaw-dropping performances, gravity-defying acrobatics, family-friendly fun. Apparently, they're teaching people to juggle and walk on stilts. Kind of sounds fun. And best of all, it suits your budget perfectly. It's free. Yeah, just Google Alberta Circus Arts Festival for all the details. Hey, music now from Thornley, Come Again, is on Sonic.

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Gorillaz and Feel Good Inc., Sonic 102.9, Alternative Edmonton. It's Leigh Mitchell, Music Nef, a band that released a new album earlier this spring and also played not one, not two, but three sold-out dates at three separate venues. Has that ever been done before? I feel like some big performers have done like three sold-out nights before, but never three separate venues. Yeah, Arkell Citywide Takeover? A lot of fun. This track here features Portugal the Man. It's Money, Sonic 102.9.

Sonic 1029, Beastie Boys, and Intergalactic. It's Lane Mitchell. Hey, tomorrow is Father's Day, but it is also the first day of summer, which I will say makes me feel just a little bit better about all this rain we've been getting. You know, like all this time I've been going, oh my God, this is the rainiest summer ever. Makes me feel just a little better that I can say, actually, summer hasn't started yet. But I'm convincing myself that tomorrow things will just miraculously turn around following the summer solstice. And here's hoping. Music now from July Talk. Guns and Ammunition is on Sonic. A gun.

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0: Unplugged. Sundays at 9, it's Sonic Unplugged.

Sonic 1029 from Weezer's iconic Blue album, Undone, the sweater song. Weezer has just announced another self-titled album, another color album. Yeah, the band's 20th album, the Gold album, which will be out August 21st. Speaking of new albums, Jack White just low-key unveiled a brand new album. You know, a lot of bands, when they have a new album coming out, like they post teasers, you know, countdown clocks, they make a big deal of it, you know, throw themselves a little PR parade. Not Jack. I just skipped the press announcements entirely. Just posted a little link offering vinyl pre-orders for a record called

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be blessed with a big money blessing. You will be doubted by all the young believers on all of the things I'm addressing. But you must tell seven friends. 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And don't be selfish and keep this all to yourself and don't eat shellfish. Hate is trying to take someone else's love for yourself. But I'm here to tell you that

Friday, I'm in love. The Cure, Sonic 102.9, Alternative Edmonton. It's Lane Mitchell. I don't know if you've been keeping track of the Pigeon Lake concert series, but every now and then they slip another band onto that lineup. Walk Off the Earth, Everclear, Blue Stones, New Edition. You got

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Nirvana covering Bowie, the band, he sold the world. 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Text here from Rebecca in 10029. Lane, finally watched that Noah Kahan documentary last night. Great recommendation. It really is a heartbreaker. It is. Like, what an awful way for a family to split. I won't spoil it. We'll say, though, the second we were introduced to his dad, I could instantly tell there was something very, very wrong there. You haven't watched it yet. It sort of provides great context for Noah Kahan's music. It's called Out of Body. It is on Netflix now. This is The Great Divide, Sonic 102.9.

Matthew Rouge, I heard I had. Sonic 1029, Alternative Edmonton. It's Lane Mitchell here. Hey, great weekend to maybe check out those Arctic wolf pups. The Edmonton Valley Zoo. Apparently, they're kind of hard to see, though. I've heard from a few people that, they kind of spend a lot of their time in the back of the enclosure, kind of like their privacy. Although, if the pups are out of sight during your visit, you can see them on Streaming Our Zoo. They've got like a Twitch channel set up for them. Even a thing where you can adopt a wolf pup. Although I imagine that's more like a World Vision sponsor a child kind of thing, not like you actually get to take a wolf puppy home. Although that would be handy if you've got one of those neighbors that's always parking in your spot. Just walk your pet wolf by every now and then. That would do the job. It would. Linkin Park, One Step Closer on Sonic.

Sonic 1029, 741, and Dopamine. I'm Lane Mitchell. Tomorrow is the first day of summer. Yeah, you can feel it. The summer's really in the air, isn't it? It is also Father's Day. If you're looking for something fun to do with Dad, Rapid Fire Theater is hosting an evening of dad jokes tomorrow at Varscona on White. Might be kind of fun. Bring your favorite dad jokes with you. Music now from Third Eye Blind, Semi-Charmed Life, Sonic 1029.

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Under the Bridge, Red Hot Chili Peppers on the iconic Sonic 1029. I'm Lane Mitchell. Hey, the Folk Fest lineup is out. Couple of familiar bands returning of Monsters and Men. See them on the bill. Nathaniel Rateliff. We'll say the Folk Fest people, they always do such a great job with the music. Always wild to me, though, how I can work in music radio for like 3 decades, and the organizers of that festival still seem to find like 20 or 30 great bands I've never even heard of.

My heart is breaking, hands are shaking, bugs are crawling all over me. My heart is breaking, hands are shaking, bugs are crawling all over me. My hands are breaking, hands are shaking, bugs are crawling all over me. My head is aching, my hands are shaking, bugs are crawling all over me.

Sonic 1029 from Weezer's Ratitude album, I Want You To. Now, for those keeping track, Weezer has had a blue album, a green, a red, a white, a teal, and a black. Well, later this summer, Weezer will release its 20th album, and yeah, they're back with a new color, another self-titled album. August 21st, they release the gold album. My name's Lane Mitchell. This is Boy Golden. Suffer on Sonic.

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1: The latest from Mumford & Sons, featuring Hozier, it's Rubber Band Man. Alternative Edmonton, Sonic 102.9, it's Riley. The 10th anniversary of the final Tragically Hip concert and tour is coming up this summer. So to mark the occasion, they've announced they're releasing a live album from that tour. Very straightforward title. Live July 22nd, August 20th, 2016. It's coming out on August 21st. They've already released two tracks off of it, and there's all kinds of assorted recordings from throughout the tour on that album. One of the first two songs they released is a recording from their stop when they were here in Edmonton on that tour. It's 50 Mission Cap. You can find it online. You can pre-order it right now. This is The Hip. It's 50 Mission Cap on Sonic.

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Sublime, Doing Time, Alternative Edmonton, Sonic 102.9. My name is Riley. The new Sublime album, Until the Sun Explodes, is out now. It's been out for, I guess, about a week now, a little over a week, 8 days or something. And if you haven't listened to it yet, it is phenomenal. Like, I really, really genuinely enjoy it. It feels like it came from early Sublime. It feels like it's an album from 30 years ago. So if you like vintage Sublime, you're really going to like the new record, Until the Sun Explodes. This is Metric. It's Gimme Sympathy on Sonic.

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We got the first proper trailer for the new Green Day movie a little over a week ago. I'm Riley. This is Alternative Edmonton Sonic 1029. The movie is Nimrods. Get it? Kind of tying into the Green Day album. But we've heard about it for a while. In fact, when they first started talking about it, it had a whole different name. I think Nimrods is a better name for it. It's about a band that they slip their demo or their tape or whatever to Green Day. Green Day likes it. And then they're told, hey, wouldn't you like to come open for us New Year's Eve in California? The band's not from California. They also don't have a car or a driver's license, but they do their best to get there anyway. It's a road trip comedy. It looks good. You can check out the trailer online. There's a lot of big names that sort of show up as cameos in there. Jenna Fischer from The Office, Angela Kinsey also from The Office. Fred Armisen is in there. You'll see Bobby Lee in the trailer. Green Day themselves show up a couple times. I'm looking forward to checking it out when it opens in theaters August 14th. Here's Noah Kahan, Dial Drunk, on Sonic.

Hey, what you doing August 27th to August 30th? Do you have any plans? No is probably the wrong answer. My name's Riley. This is Alternative Edmonton Sonic 1029. That's because those are the dates, August 27th to 30th, of Pigeon Lake Concert Series. Mulhurst Bay, that's real fine Pigeon Lake. There's a lot of great bands that are all performing. You got the Bluestones. You got Daniel Wesley, Everclear, Valley, The Royal Foundry, Yukon Blonde, Ill Scarlet, and this band. They're all going to be there. This is Hotel Mira, Making Progress. You can get your tickets at pigeonlakeconcertseries.ca.

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Weezer officially have a new album coming out in August, the Gold Album. This is Alternative Edmonton, Sonic 102.9. My name's Riley. Death Cab for Cutie just put out their 11th album, I Built You a Tower. Ben Gibbard did an interview talking about the new record and how the concept of I Built You a Tower is kind of about how sometimes we build these sort of silos to manage our emotions, specifically stuff like grief. Because when he was on tour last year for the special 20th anniversary of Transatlanticism, he was also going through some other stuff in his life. Like he was going through a divorce. So during the day, he'd be dealing with all the divorce stuff, talking to lawyers and separating things and whatever. But then in the evening, he would be playing Death Cab songs that he wrote when he was 25 and have to go back to that mental space. So he was thinking how he kind of built this virtual city in his head, sort of like a fantasy place where he could go from building to building and not have to deal with the emotions that live in that other building he just left. It's a neat concept.

The Canadian music power couple of Rain Maida of Our Lady Peace and Chantal Kreviazyk have announced a new memoir, a joint memoir they're releasing together August 4th. It's called I'm Going to Break Your Heart, a Rock and Roll Love Story. This is The Killers, Somebody Told Me. Alternative Edmonton, Sonic 102.9.

Talk has a new rock opera album coming at some point soon. My name's Riley. This is Alternative Edmonton, Sonic 1029. Faith No More are returning in some capacity next year. That's because people have kind of sussed it out. They started posting some teasers, some pretty straightforward teasers on their social media last week. Just said 2027 with

their logo in there, which seems like some pretty easy dots to connect. There's really only the two. But since then, in some interviews, members of the band have outright confirmed, yes, they are doing some kind of tour next year. Don't know if that includes new music or what exactly that is, but it is a big deal, especially because Mike Patton has been sort of low key in recent memory. During the pandemic, he actually struggled with agoraphobia. So getting out on a big Faith No More reunion tour is a pretty big deal, not only for fans, but also for members of the band. This is Faith No More. It's Epic on Sonic.

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in Quebec, near Septeville. So it's pretty deep in eastern Quebec. But it's also one of the biggest music festivals in the world, celebrating Canadian Indigenous music and culture, First Nations communities. That's the whole idea behind the festival when they launched it back in 1985. Over the last like 10 or 15 years, they've started adding some bigger touring acts to try to draw people in as a tourist destination. And it would definitely be a really cool, unique music festival to add to your summer plans. If you want to learn more about it, they did a documentary close to 10 years ago called Inuu Nikamu Resist and Sing. The Offspring are going to be there on July 31st. Should be pretty cool. There's 21 Pilots, Stressed Out on Sonic.

Free the Sherwood Park Dancing Man. My name is Riley. This is Alternative Edmonton, Sonic 1029. You know who I'm talking about, right? The dude that dances at the corner of Baseline Road and Sherwood Drive in Sherwood Park. He's been doing it for literal years. His name's Caden Skelton. Now the RCMP are telling him to stop. In fact, they've given him $1,500 worth of tickets. And they say if he does continue dancing or goes out dancing again, he could be arrested. He could be given a stunting ticket for whatever reason. And I don't understand the logic behind it either. The RCMP themselves have said that their primary concern is public safety for motorists and pedestrians. And I don't know how a dude dancing creates a safety concern for motorists. Like, are you distracted by a dancing man? If you see a person dancing at the side of the road and you are so distracted that you crash your car, that's on you, dude. You're just bad at driving a car. Take the bus. That will solve your problem. It's not the dancing man's issue. Anyway, I just think it's absurd. I stand with the dancing man. Here's Cameron Whitcomb, Kingdom of Fear on Sonic.

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